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4: 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I was born again in Dixieland. 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
1: I'm Kate Brown. After years of planning, shovels are finally in the ground at Nelson's Railtown Workforce Housing Project. Located at 85 Baker Street, the 55-unit Railtown Flats development hopes to help local employers find and keep staff in a tight housing market. Railtown Housing Society President Chuck Bennett says reaching this point took time, but it's a moment of relief.
2: It's been a journey to get here, but all the parties that have been involved have been working sort of really diligently to get to this point. And there were lots of times when we weren't sure we were going to get here. But again, everybody kept pulling in the same direction, so we're super excited.
1: Completion is expected by fall of 2027, a target Bennett says the society is confident it can meet. The City of Trail is expected to remove an encampment along the Columbia River below Riverside Avenue. It follows a motion from City Councillor Nick Cashel.
3: This motion does not direct immediate or heavy-handed action. Instead, it asks staff to take a balanced approach, one that enforces bylaws, works collaboratively with support agencies, and ensures that appropriate shelter options are offered.
1: Cashel says at the same time, the motion expresses council's will to resolve a long-standing issue. He says the camp is causing stress and raising safety concerns for neighbours. The City of Grand Forks has won a lawsuit

0: sport rental business. Greg Nesteroff has more.
1: The city sued Daryl Kenyon and his parents, alleging breach of zoning and business license bylaws. Kenyon has operated Devil Drag Motorsport Rentals out of a residential property on 22nd Street. The city issued a business license in 2016, but said everything had to be stored inside. The judge found that instead, boats, trailers, and other vehicles were stored outside. In 2023, the city started cracking down, but Kenyon wasn't willing to comply. He tore up his business license. Now a judge has ruled in the city's favor. It stops the business from operating on the property without a license.
0: Salmo Secondary School has received a $600,000 donation in honor of alumni Godfrey and Sheila McDonald. The gift from the McDonald family will be invested to generate about $30,000 annually and help fund student scholarships and school initiatives. School District 8 says two $10,000 scholarships will be awarded each year, along with additional funding for student-focused and student-led projects. Godfrey and Sheila McDonald met while they attended Salmo High School in the 1950s before going on to build a life together spanning seven decades. And a Creston pilot project aims to find a new use for forestry waste. WildSight's Fire for Healthy Soils project converts wood debris into biochar, a carbon-rich material that can be used to improve soil health. WildSight's Graham Lee Rowland says it's an alternative to simply burning the waste.
2: It's very common when wildfire risk reduction efforts are pulling woody material out of the forest that is simply piled and burned. And this creates smoke, it releases gases, and really there is no benefit other than getting rid of this material.
0: The pilot just received a $182,000 grant from the province for the work. It will run through till 2027.
3: Be the first to know. 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
4: A 3-0 shutout victory caps off an incredible Stanley Cup winning run by the Carolina Hurricanes, only losing three games all playoff longs as they had never trailed by more than a single game en route to their second ever cup in franchise history. The MVP of the playoffs ended up being their captain, Jordan Staal. The 37-year-old is the oldest ever to win the Conn Smythe and really escalated his game in the final, scoring 6 goals in 6 games. Finally, the Yankees completed a series over the Blue Jays yesterday after a big 8-3 beatdown. That moves Toronto to a full 10 games back of their division-leading Yankees as they get a nice rest today before heading out on the road to take on another division rival in the Red Sox.
5: Increasing cloudiness this morning, a daytime high all the way up to 31 degrees. In the evening, mainly cloudy, a low dropping down to 13 overnight with clearing skies. Tomorrow, sunny in the morning and early afternoon, then sun and clouds, a chance of showers, a daytime high of 29 degrees. Wednesday, it's sunny and 27. Thursday, sunny and 30. Friday, sunny and 31. And on Saturday, sunny with a high of 29 degrees. Meanwhile, the Drive BC Road Report says you might have to watch out for some minor delays if you plan on traveling over Kootenay Pass. Between West Avalanche Gate and East Avalanche Gate for about 7.8K, some road maintenance is going to be slowing the drive to one lane alternating until Thursday. So keep a big eye out for that. A massive delay if you're planning on heading over Kootenay Pass. Then there's some delays within Creston and Nelson, but in the West Kootenay, not spotting anything. So if you can spot something, text in 250-365-6100. From the Goad Weather Booth, I'm Sam Pike.
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Man, starting out our Power Rock morning strong with Finger 11 Paralyzer. Sam Pike here. Happy Monday. Welcome back to the Power Rock morning on the go. Hope you had a fantastic weekend. Wow, the weather was an indication summer is absolutely knocking on the door. I don't know about you. I spent as much time outside as I possibly could. Heck, I got my first sunburn of the season. It's official. I'm lobster red. We're definitely going to talk about that a little later this morning. I'll need to know if anyone has a sunburn remedy. We've got Nature Photography Day coming up. Talking spiders, of course. We always end up talking spiders on the Power Rock morning. Some hockey talk, another Sam says so. A kooky kootney creature and a whole lot of world-class road. Get your Monday rolling. Sam Pike on the go. Let's get Monday going.

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0: Good morning, Sam here. Today is Nature Photography Day, and honestly, if you live here in the West Kootenai, every day it could be Nature Photography Day. We've got mountains, lakes, rivers, wildlife, forests. Heck, there's always something in the same view. You don't have to travel very far around here to find something worth taking a picture of. And I haven't exactly been out there shooting breathtaking mountain views lately. I have become somewhat of a spider photographer. I've been finding all kinds of little spiders around the house, and unfortunately one big one. Take a picture of them with my phone and trying to those photos into Google Lens, figure out what species they are. Over the weekend, I found a Western lynx spider, very tiny, but really cool looking. They're kind of similar to wolf spiders and jumping spiders in that they're predators that don't wait around in a web, so their eyes are more pointed forward. It's super cool, and they have these like spines on their, I don't know. I'm a bit of a freak there, but what's the best photo you've taken in the Kootenays? Maybe it's a mountain view. Maybe it's wildlife. Maybe it's a fish that nobody believes was actually as big as you say it was. Shoot me a text, 250-365-6100, and let me know. Bonus points if it was taken on a phone or completely by accident. Nature Photography Day.
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1: I'm Kate Brown. A judge has ruled a Grand Forks motorsport rental business can't keep storing stuff outside. Details from Greg Nesteroff.
2: The city went to court against Daryl Kenyon and his parents. It said Devil Drag Motorsports on 22nd Street was in breach of zoning and business license bylaws. Although the business had a license in 2016, it was supposed to keep all its rental equipment indoors. According to the judge, that didn't happen. In 2023, the city started taking enforcement action, but Kenyon was unwilling to comply. Kenyon insisted he's done nothing wrong and claims he and his family have been harassed, assaulted, and vandalized. But the judge sided with the city. He issued an order preventing the business from operating on the residential property.
1: Trail City Council has agreed to take action against an encampment on Riverside Avenue below the Columbia River. Councillor Nick Cashel says his motion isn't meant to be heavy-handed. He says it asks city staff to balance enforcement bylaws with offering shelter options.
3: At the same time, it clearly expresses council's will to see progress toward resolving a long-standing situation by facilitating the relocation or removal of the encampment in a lawful and compassionate manner.
1: The city hasn't removed the encampment sooner because it's not in an area often accessed by the public, but Cashel says it's causing angst for others who live nearby. Work is officially underway on Nelson's Railtown Flats project, bringing 55 new workforce housing units to the foot of Baker Street. The project should be finished by next fall and is designed to help ease local hiring challenges by adding rental housing for workers. Railtown Housing Society President Chuck Bennett says the society is confident in the completion timeline.
4: Because of all the bumps in the road that we've had in terms of approvals and getting there and the financing, that we have gone through our project plans over and over and over again. So I think we're very, very confident that we're going to meet our construction targets.
1: The $31.5 million project will include a mix of studio, one and two bedroom units. Wildsight's Fire for Healthy Soils project in Creston will explore whether forestry waste can be turned into a useful product instead of being burned. Water and Climate Director Graham Lee Rowlands says the pilot will use portable kilns to produce biochar, which will be tested in agriculture, forestry and composting. He says the goal is to generate local results.
5: There's a lot of interest on biochar, but those far away or academic examples or studies are not good enough. People really need to see it succeed in a local context. And so that's what this project is about.
1: The BC government is providing $182,000 to support the pilot, which will run through to 2027. And a major legacy donation for Salmo Secondary School. The McDonald family has given the school $600,000 in honour of alumni Godfrey and Sheila McDonald. School District 8 says the money will be invested to create ongoing annual funding for students. About $30,000 a year will support two $10,000 scholarships and a dedicated fund for student-led initiatives. Godfrey and Sheila McDonald both attended Salmo High School in the 1950s, where they met and later built a lifelong partnership.
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6: A 3-0 shutout victory caps off an incredible Stanley Cup winning run by the Carolina Hurricanes, only losing three games all playoff longs as they had never trailed by more than a single game en route to their second ever cup in franchise history. The MVP of the playoffs ended up being their captain, Jordan Staal. The 37-year-old is the oldest ever to win the Conn Smythe and really escalated his game in the final, scoring 6 goals in 6 games. Finally, the Yankees completed a series over the Blue Jays yesterday after a big 8-3 beatdown. That moves Toronto to a full 10 games back of their division-leading Yankees as they get a nice rest today before heading out on the road to take on another division rival in the Red Sox.
7: Your weather. Increasing cloudiness this morning, a daytime high all the way up to 31 degrees. In the evening, mainly cloudy, a low dropping down to 13 overnight with clearing skies. Tomorrow, sunny in the morning and early afternoon, then sun and clouds, a chance of showers, a daytime high of 29 degrees. Wednesday, it's sunny and 27. Thursday, sunny and 30. Friday, sunny and 31. And on Saturday, sunny with a high of 29 degrees. Meanwhile, the Drive BC Road Report says you might have to watch out for some minor delays if you plan on traveling over Kootenay Pass. Between West Avalanche Gate and East Avalanche Gate for about 7.8K, some road maintenance is going to be slowing the drive to one lane alternating until Thursday. So keep a big eye out for that. A massive delay if you're planning on heading over Kootenay Pass. Then there's some delays within Creston and Nelson, but in the west, Kootenay not spotting anything. So if you can spot something, text in 250-365-6100. From the GOAT Weather Booth, I'm Sam Hike.
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0: Morning, Sam here. I mentioned a little bit earlier that I got my first sunburn of the year this weekend. And every year I make the same joke to my wife. Hey, listen, you got to get the first one out of there, out of the way. It's part of the process. Can't build up a proper farmer's tent without laying that foundation. Now, every year she gives me the exact same look. And the problem is this one actually hurts. You know, when you forget about a sunburn for a few minutes, then your shirt brushes against it and suddenly you're reminded immediately. That's where I'm at right now. I got aloe vera in the fridge. I've got a cold compress every once in a while. I've heard yogurt works and vinegar, but that sounds more like a punishment than a treatment. So I'm reaching out to the experts here this morning. What's your go-to sunburn remedy? What actually works? Text me. Let me know, because I'd actually be able to move my shoulders again before July, hopefully. 250-365-6100. And before anybody asks, yes, I know the real answer is sunscreen. I've learned my lesson. Probably.
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0: 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We'll play the clip, you name the flick.
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1: I'm Kate Brown. After years of planning, shovels are finally in the ground at Nelson's Railtown Workforce Housing Project. Located at 85 Baker Street, the 55-unit Railtown Flats development hopes to help local employers find and keep staff in a tight housing market. Railtown Housing Society President Chuck Bennett says reaching this point took time, but it's a moment of relief.
2: It's been a journey to get here, but all the parties that have been involved have been working sort of really diligently to get to this point. And there were lots of times when we weren't sure we were going to get here. But again, everybody kept pulling in the same direction, so we're super excited.
1: Completion is expected by fall of 2027, a target Bennett says the society is confident it can meet. The City of Trail is expected to remove an encampment along the Columbia River below Riverside Avenue. It follows a motion from City Councillor Nick Cashel.
3: This motion does not direct immediate or heavy-handed action. Instead, it asks staff to take a balanced approach, one that enforces bylaws, works collaboratively with support agencies, and ensures that appropriate shelter options are offered.
1: Cashel says at the same time, the motion expresses council's will to resolve a long-standing issue. He says the camp is causing stress and raising safety concerns for neighbours. The City of Grand Forks has won a lawsuit against a motorsport rental business. Greg Nesteroff has more.
4: The city sued Daryl Kenyon and his parents, alleging breach of zoning and business license bylaws. Kenyon has operated Devil Drag Motorsport Rentals out of a residential property on 22nd Street. The city issued a business license in 2016, but said everything had to be stored inside. The judge found that instead, boats, trailers, and other vehicles were stored outside. In 2023, the city started cracking down, but Kenyon wasn't willing to comply. He tore up his business license. Now a judge has ruled in the city's favor. It stops the business from operating on the property without a license.
1: Salmo Secondary School has received a $600,000 donation in honor of alumni Godfrey and Sheila McDonald. The gift from the McDonald family

0: will be invested to generate about $30,000 annually and help fund student scholarships and school initiatives. School District 8 says two $10,000 scholarships will be awarded each year, along with additional funding for student-focused and student-led projects. Godfrey and Sheila McDonald met while they attended Salmo High School in the 1950s before going on to build a life together spanning seven decades. And a Creston pilot project aims to find a new use for forestry waste. WildSight's Fire for Healthy Soils project converts wood debris into biochar, a carbon-rich material that can be used to improve soil health. WildSight's Graham Lee Rowlands says it's an alternative to simply burning the waste.
1: It's very common when wildfire risk reduction efforts are pulling woody material out of the forest that is simply piled and burned. And this creates smoke, it releases gases, and really there is no benefit other than getting rid of this material.
0: The pilot just received a $182,000 grant from the province for the work. It will run through till 2027.
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4: A 3-0 shutout victory caps off an incredible Stanley Cup winning run by the Carolina Hurricanes, only losing three games all playoff longs as they had never trailed by more than a single game en route to their second ever cup in franchise history. The MVP of the playoffs ended up being their captain, Jordan Staal. The 37-year-old is the oldest ever to win the Conn Smythe and really escalated his game in the final, scoring 6 goals in 6 games. Finally, the Yankees completed a series over the Blue Jays yesterday after a big 8-3 beatdown. That moves Toronto to a full 10 games back of their division-leading Yankees as they get a nice rest today before heading out on the road to take on another division rival in the Red Sox.
5: Your weather. Increasing cloudiness this morning, a daytime high all the way up to 31 degrees. In the evening, mainly cloudy, a low dropping down to 13 overnight with clearing skies. Tomorrow, sunny in the morning and early afternoon, then sun and clouds, a chance of showers, a daytime high of 29 degrees. Wednesday, it's sunny and 27. Thursday, sunny and 30. Friday, sunny and 31. And on Saturday, sunny with a high of 29 degrees. Meanwhile, the Dry BC Road Report says you might have to watch out for some minor delays if you plan on traveling over Kootenay Pass. Between West Avalanche Gate and East Avalanche Gate for about 7.8K, some road maintenance is going to be slowing the drive to one lane alternating until Thursday. So keep a big eye out for that, a massive delay if you're planning on heading over Kootenay Pass. Then there's some delays within Creston and Nelson, but in the West Kootenay, not spotting anything. So if you can spot something, text in 2503. 656-100 from the Goud Weather Booth. I'm Sam Hike.
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Hey, it's 7 o'clock. We got to talk hockey. Game 6 of the Stanley Cup Final. Wrap things up good. And the good guys got it done. Fantastic. I've been pulling for Carolina since they knocked out Montreal back in the Eastern Conference Finals. And seeing Jordan Staal lift that cup, man, it actually got me a little emotional. There's something about seeing one of those veterans who's been around forever get one more shot at glory. And you know he's put in the work. He's battled through injuries up and down. And suddenly there he is at center ice with the Stanley Cup. And these moments never get old. And look, Vegas never exactly made it easy for cheering for him. Speaking as someone who's technically a media personality, I don't think they've ever quite hit my vote in that department. Tortorella definitely not getting my nod. But Carolina, they earned every bit of it. And how about our own BC Logan Stankoven? The kid was unbelievable throughout the playoffs. Honestly, he could have been one of the Conn Smythe winners. And what a run, what a finish. Congratulations, Carolina. Congratulations to one of our own right from here in British Columbia.

0: Hey, one of my favorite signs that summer has officially arrived in the Kootenays is the Grand Forks International Baseball Tournament. The GFI gets underway next week, running June 22nd all the way through June 28th. Once again, Grand Forks is going to be packed with baseball fans from all over the region. We're talking teams from Alaska, Washington, Alberta, Burnaby, Everett, and of course our own hometown Grand Forks Slag Dusters looking to defend some home turf. These are the games all week long, a home run derby, and by the weekend it turns into a full-on playoff atmosphere as teams battle their way towards the championship game Sunday afternoon. And here's the important part, you can be there. The GOAT is a Hall of Fame sponsor this year. I've got some tickets to give away. I got day passes, weekend passes, and tournament passes available. So whether you want to catch a game, spend a weekend at the ballpark, or take in the whole tournament, I got you covered. All you have to do is text in that you want the tickets. Which one? Day pass, weekend pass, and tournament pass, and I'm going to pick a winner. No trivia question, no hoops to jump through. It's just luck of the draw. Send me a text on whether you'd like to go to the GFI and whether you want a day pass, weekend pass, or tournament. And if you've never been before, one of the great Kootenay summer traditions, good baseball, good atmosphere, and a great excuse for a day trip over to Grand Forks.
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1: I'm Kate Brown. A judge has ruled a Grand Forks motorsport rental business can't keep storing stuff outside. Details from Greg Nesteroff.
2: The city went to court against Daryl Kenyon and his parents. It said Devil Drag Motorsports on 22nd Street was in breach of zoning and business license bylaws. Although the business had a license in 2016, it was supposed to keep all its rental equipment indoors. According to the judge, that didn't happen. In 2023, the city started taking enforcement action, but Kenyon was unwilling to comply. Kenyon insisted he's done nothing wrong and claims he and his family have been harassed, assaulted, and vandalized. But the judge sided with the city. He issued an order preventing the business from operating on the residential property.
1: Trail City Council has agreed to take action against an encampment on Riverside Avenue below the Columbia River. Councillor Nick Cashel says his motion isn't meant to be heavy-handed. He says it asks city staff to balance enforcement bylaws with offering shelter options.
3: At the same time, it clearly expresses council's will to see progress toward resolving a long-standing situation by facilitating the relocation or removal of the encampment in a lawful and compassionate manner.
1: The city hasn't removed the encampment sooner because it's not in an area often accessed by the public, but Cashel says it's causing angst for others who live nearby. Work is officially underway on Nelson's Railtown Flats project, bringing 55 new workforce housing units to the foot of Baker Street. The project should be finished by next fall and is designed to help ease local hiring challenges by adding rental housing for workers. Railtown Housing Society President Chuck Bennett says the society is confident in the completion timeline.
4: Because of all the bumps in the road that we've had in terms of approvals and getting there and the financing, that we have gone through our project plans over and over and over again. So I think we're very, very confident that we're going to meet our construction targets.
1: The $31.5 million project will include a mix of studio, one and two bedroom units. WildSight's Fire for Healthy Soils project in Creston will explore whether forestry waste can be turned into a useful product instead of being burned. Water and Climate Director Graham Lee Rowlands says the pilot will use portable kilns to produce biochar, which will be tested in agriculture, forestry and composting. He says the goal is to generate local results.
5: There's a lot of interest on biochar, but those far away or academic examples or studies are not good enough. People really need to see it succeed in a local context. And so that's what this project is about.
1: The BC government is providing $182,000 to support the pilot, which will run through to 2027. And a major legacy donation for Salmo Secondary School. The McDonald family has given the school $600,000 in honour of alumni Godfrey and Sheila McDonald. School District 8 says the money will be invested to create ongoing annual funding for students. About $30,000 a year will support two $10,000 scholarships and a dedicated fund for student-led initiatives. Godfrey and Sheila McDonald both attended Salmo High School in the 1950s, where they met and later built a lifelong partnership.
0: For these local stories and more, go to MyKootenayNow.com.
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7: A 3-0 shutout victory caps off an incredible Stanley Cup winning run by the Carolina Hurricanes. Only losing three games all playoff longs, as they had never trailed by more than a single game en route to their second ever cup in franchise history. The MVP of the playoffs ended up being their captain, Jordan Staal. The 37-year-old is the oldest ever to win the Conn Smythe and really escalated his game in the final, scoring 6 goals in 6 games. Finally, the Yankees completed a series over the Blue Jays yesterday after a big 8-3 beatdown. That moves Toronto to a full 10 games back of their division-leading Yankees as they get a nice rest today before heading out on the road to take on another division rival in the Red Sox.
8: Weather. Increasing cloudiness this morning, a daytime high all the way up to 31 degrees. In the evening, mainly cloudy, a low dropping down to 13 overnight with clearing skies. Tomorrow, sunny in the morning and early afternoon, then sun and clouds, a chance of showers, a daytime high of 29 degrees. Wednesday, it's sunny and 27. Thursday, sunny and 30. Friday, sunny and 31. And on Saturday, sunny with a high of 29 degrees. Meanwhile, the Drive BC Road Report says you might have to watch out for some minor delays if you plan on traveling over Kootenay Pass. Between West Avalanche Gate and East Avalanche Gate for about 7.8K, some road maintenance is going to be slowing the drive to one lane alternating until Thursday. So keep a big eye out for that. A massive delay if you're planning on heading over Kootenay Pass. Then there's some delays within Creston and Nelson, but in the West Kootenay, not spotting anything. So if you can spot something, text in 250-365-6100. 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

0: brains are like apples. Everyone's got one. Even Sam. It's time for Sam Says So on the GOAT.
1: That's right. Our favorite part of the show, Sam Says So, where I get to come out and take a silly stance. And today, Sam's saying something that's pretty unique. You don't need the prettiest singing voice, but you better have a unique one. Think about some of the biggest rock bands of all time. I'm talking AC/DC, Blink-182, Greta Van Fleet. You hear these singers for about 3 seconds and you know exactly who it is. And that's powerful. Now, don't get me wrong. There are some technically incredible singers out there. People who hit every note perfectly, and that's impressive. But memorable, that's a different thing. I'd argue being recognizable matters a little bit more than being perfect. If I can hear a voice from another room and instantly know who's singing, that's something special. So that's my stance this week. You don't have to be the prettiest singer, but you better be a unique one. And I'd like your take on it. If you have a vocalist that's incredibly unique and maybe not a perfect vocalist, but somebody who you definitely know, text in 250-365-6100. Sam Says So.
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1: 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So call ahead for that pre-approved credit and loan by phone at 1-800-961-0202.
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1: I'm Kate Brown. After years of planning, shovels are finally in the ground at Nelson's Railtown Workforce Housing Project. Located at 85 Baker Street, the 55-unit Railtown Flats development hopes to help local employers find and keep staff in a tight housing market. Railtown Housing Society President Chuck Bennett says reaching this point took time, but it's a moment of relief.
2: It's been a journey to get here, but all the parties that have been involved have been working sort of really diligently to get to this point. And there were

0: lots of times we weren't sure we were going to get here. But again, everybody kept pulling in the same direction. So we're super excited.
1: Completion is expected by fall of 2027, a target Bennett says the society is confident it can meet. The City of Trail is expected to remove an encampment along the Columbia River below Riverside Avenue. It follows a motion from City Councillor Nick Cashel.
2: This motion does not direct immediate or heavy-handed action. Instead, it asks staff to take a balanced approach, one that enforces bylaws, works collaboratively with support agencies, and ensures that appropriate shelter options are offered.
1: Cashel says at the same time, the motion expresses council's will to resolve a long-standing issue. He says the camp is causing stress and raising safety concerns for neighbours. The City of Grand Forks has won a lawsuit against a motorsport rental business. Greg Nesteroff has more.
3: The city sued Daryl Kenyon and his parents, alleging breach of zoning and business license bylaws. Kenyon has operated Devil Drag Motorsport Rentals out of a residential property on 22nd Street. The city issued a business license in 2016, but said everything had to be stored inside. The judge found that instead, boats, trailers, and other vehicles were stored outside. In 2023, the city started cracking down, but Kenyon wasn't willing to comply. He tore up his business license. Now a judge has ruled in the city's favor. It stops the business from operating on the property without a license.
1: Salmo Secondary School has received a $600,000 donation in honor of alumni Godfrey and Sheila McDonald. The gift from the McDonald family will be invested to generate about $30,000 annually and help fund student scholarships and school initiatives. School District 8 says two $10,000 scholarships will be awarded each year, along with additional funding for student-focused and student-led projects. Godfrey and Sheila McDonald met while they attended Salmo High School in the 1950s before going on to build a life together spanning seven decades. And a Creston pilot project aims to find a new use for forestry waste. WildSight's Fire for Healthy Soils project converts wood debris into biochar, a carbon-rich material that can be used to improve soil health. WildSight's Graham Lee Rowland says it's an alternative to simply burning the waste.
4: It's very common when wildfire risk reduction efforts are pulling woody material out of the forest that is simply piled and burned. And this creates smoke, it releases gases, and really there is no benefit other than getting rid of this material.
1: The pilot just received a $182,000 grant from the province for the work. It will run through till 2027.
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6: A 3-0 shutout victory caps off an incredible Stanley Cup winning run by the Carolina Hurricanes. Only losing three games all playoff longs, as they had never trailed by more than a single game en route to their second ever cup in franchise history. The MVP of the playoffs ended up being their captain, Jordan Staal. The 37-year-old is the oldest ever to win the Conn Smythe and really escalated his game in the final, scoring 6 goals in 6 games. Finally, the Yankees completed a series over the Blue Jays yesterday after a big 8-3 beatdown. That moves Toronto to a full 10 games back of their division-leading Yankees as they get a nice rest today before heading out on the road to take on another division rival in the Red Sox.
7: Goat Sports for the Bombay Restaurant in Castlegar. Mondays, get $1.50 off Castlegar breakfast. 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
8: Your weather. Increasing cloudiness this morning. A daytime high all the way up to 31 degrees. In the evening, mainly cloudy. A low dropping down to 13 overnight with clearing skies. Tomorrow, sunny in the morning and early afternoon. Then sun and clouds. A chance of showers. A daytime high of 29 degrees. Wednesday, it's sunny and 27. Thursday, sunny and 30. Friday, sunny and 31. And on Saturday, sunny with a high of 29 degrees. Meanwhile, the Drive BC Road Report says you might have to watch out for some minor delays if you plan on traveling over Kootenay Pass. Between West Avalanche Gate and East Avalanche Gate for about 7.8K, some road maintenance is going to be slowing the drive to one lane alternating until Thursday. So keep a big eye out for that. A massive delay if you're planning on heading over Kootenay Pass. Then there's some delays within Creston and Nelson, but in the West Kootenay, not spotting anything. So if you can spot something, text in 250-365-6100. 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
9: Sure, we remember the music from back then. As for the other stuff, well, still a little foggy. The Goat.

Welcome to the 8 o'clock hour of the Power Hog Morning. We're officially halfway through the show, and while I've got you here, I should probably let you know I'm going to be away from the radio Wednesday through Friday this week. Now, before anybody gets worried, everything's fine. In fact, things are going so well, I'm heading for my much-anticipated vasectomy. So, if you tune in later this week and don't hear me on the goat, that's why. Although, if you do open your windows at just the right time, depending on the wind direction, you may still hear my squeals echoing across the West Kootenai. A lot of people tell me it's no big deal. A lot of people tell me otherwise. So naturally, I've decided to focus exclusively on the terrifying stories. Wish me luck. Keep your fingers crossed and let's rock out.

0: Father's Day is coming up this weekend. I hope you've got something nice planned for those father figures in your life. As a dad who's heading into a vasectomy this week, I gotta admit, Father's Day feels a little extra significant this year. Not dramatic, just significant. Kind of one of those ones where you stop and think about how lucky you are. Being a dad is exhausting, it is chaotic, and it's expensive. Sometimes you haven't sat down for more than 3 consecutive minutes all day. It's also the best thing that's ever happened to me. So if you got a dad, a stepdad, a grandpa, an uncle, or someone who's really stepped into that father role, make sure you let them know they're appreciated this weekend. Give them a call, stop by, buy them coffee, and hey, if you're a dad yourself, hopefully somebody lets you sneak in a nap. You've earned it.
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1: Keeping you dialed into the Kootenays while we're laying down the rock. The Goat.

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1: I'm Kate Brown. A judge has ruled a Grand Forks motorsport rental business can't keep storing stuff outside. Details from Greg Nesteroff.
2: The city went to court against Daryl Kenyon and his parents. It said Devil Drag Motorsports on 22nd Street was in breach of zoning and business license bylaws. Although the business had a license in 2016, it was supposed to keep all its rental equipment indoors. According to the judge, that didn't happen. In 2023, the city started taking enforcement action, but Kenyon was unwilling to comply. Kenyon insisted he's done nothing wrong and claims he and his family have been harassed, assaulted, and vandalized. But the judge sided with the city. He issued an order preventing the business from operating on the residential property.
1: Trail City Council has agreed to take action against an encampment on Riverside Avenue below the Columbia River. Councillor Nick Cashel says his motion isn't meant to be heavy-handed. He says it asks city staff to balance enforcement bylaws with offering shelter options.
3: At the same time, it clearly expresses council's will to see progress toward resolving a long-standing situation by facilitating the relocation or removal of the encampment in a lawful and compassionate manner.
1: The city hasn't removed the encampment sooner because it's not in an area often accessed by the public, but Cashel says it's causing angst for others who live nearby. Work is officially underway on Nelson's Railtown Flats project, bringing 55 new workforce housing units to the foot of Baker Street. The project should be finished by next fall and is designed to help ease local hiring challenges by adding rental housing for workers. Railtown Housing Society President Chuck Bennett says the society is confident in the completion timeline.
4: Because of all the bumps in the road that we've had in terms of approvals and getting there and the financing, that we have gone through our project plans over and over and over again. So I think we're very, very confident that we're going to meet our construction targets.
1: The $31.5 million project will include a mix of studio, one and two bedroom units. WildSight's Fire for Healthy Soils project in Creston will explore whether forestry waste can be turned into a useful product instead of being burned. Water and Climate Director Graham Lee Rowlands says the pilot will use portable kilns to produce biochar, which will be tested in agriculture, forestry and composting. He says the goal is to generate local results.
5: There's a lot of interest on biochar, but those far away or academic examples or studies are not good enough. People really need to see it succeed in a local context. And so that's what this project is about.
1: The BC government is providing $182,000 to support the pilot, which will run through to 2027. And a major legacy donation for Salmo Secondary School. The McDonald family has given the school $600,000 in honour of alumni Godfrey and Sheila McDonald. School District 8 says the money will be invested to create ongoing annual funding for students. About $30,000 a year will support two $10,000 scholarships and a dedicated fund for student-led initiatives. Godfrey and Sheila McDonald both attended Salmo High School in the 1950s, where they met and later built a lifelong partnership.
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6: A 3-0 shutout victory caps off an incredible Stanley Cup winning run by the Carolina Hurricanes, only losing three games all playoff longs as they had never trailed by more than a single game en route to their second ever cup in franchise history. The MVP of the playoffs ended up being their captain, Jordan Staal. The 37-year-old is the oldest ever to win the Conn Smythe and really escalated his game in the final, scoring 6 goals in 6 games. Finally, the Yankees completed a series over the Blue Jays yesterday after a big 8-3 beatdown. That moves Toronto to a full 10 games back of their division-leading Yankees as they get a nice rest today before heading out on the road to take on another division rival in the Red Sox.
7: Goat weather. Increasing cloudiness this morning, a daytime high all the way up to 31 degrees. In the evening, mainly cloudy, a low dropping down to 13 overnight with clearing skies. Tomorrow, sunny in the morning and early afternoon, then sun and clouds, a chance of showers, a daytime high of 29 degrees. Wednesday, it's sunny and 27. Thursday, sunny and 30. Friday, sunny and 31. And on Saturday, sunny with a high of 29 degrees. Meanwhile, the Dry BC Road Report says you might have to watch out for some minor delays if you plan on traveling over Kootenay Pass between West Avalanche Gate and East Avalanche Gate for about 7.8K. Some road maintenance is going to be slowing the drive to one lane alternating until Thursday. So keep a big eye out for that. A massive delay if you're planning on heading over Kootenay Pass. Then there's some delays within Creston and Nelson, but in the West, Kootenay not spotting anything. So if you can spot something, text in 250-365-6100. From the GOAT Weather Booth, I'm Sam Hike.
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0: It's time once again for a Kooky Cootie Creature, where we shine a spotlight on some of the amazing animals we share the cooties with. This week, we're talking skunks. Over the weekend, the wife and I spotted a little baby skunk, and it might have been one of the cutest things I've ever seen. From a safe distance, of course. Now, most people know skunks because of the smell, which is fair. They're members of the weasel family, and they're actually surprisingly intelligent little animals. Weasels pretty intelligent animals, and they all share the same scent gland, I guess you would call it. They all stink. They're good problem solvers, great memories, and lately the internet has really become absolutely obsessed with the idea of keeping domesticated skunks as pets. Now, I'm not recommending that, but apparently it is a thing. So, most of us know skunks for another reason: the holes they leave in the lawn. If you've ever woken up and wondered why your yard looks like somebody attacked it with a shovel, chances are a skunk was digging around for grubs overnight. Personally, though, I've always liked them. Because where you've got skunks, you rarely have other rodents. So yes, they stink, yes, they make a mess, but they're pretty fascinating little creatures. So maybe admire them from a respectful distance.
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0: Hey, it's Sam here, and this Saturday, it marks the start of summer, the official first day of summer. And honestly, after the weather we had this weekend, it feels like we've already got it started. Boats are coming out. I saw some jet skis on the river. Campgrounds are filling up. Barbecue season, full swing. Every hardware store in the Kootenay suddenly has a lineup in the garden section. It's the time of year we wait for. So if you've been putting off that hike, that fishing trip, that camping weekend, or even just sitting outside with a coffee, enjoying the sunshine. Heck, if you haven't set up the hummingbird feeders, now is the time to do so. What a great morning it was over the weekend, catching those little birds buzzing around. Summer's here, and around in the Kootenays, it doesn't stick around forever, so let's make the most of it.
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1: I'm Kate Brown. After years of planning, shovels are finally in the ground at Nelson's Railtown Workforce Housing Project. Located at 85 Baker Street, the 55-unit Railtown Flats development hopes to help local employers find and keep staff in a tight housing market. Railtown Housing Society President Chuck Bennett says reaching this point took time, but it's a moment of relief.
2: It's been a journey to get here, but all the parties that have been involved have been working sort of really diligently to get to this point. And there were lots of times when we weren't sure we were going to get here. But again, everybody kept pulling in the same direction, so we're super excited.
1: Completion is expected by fall of 2027, a target Bennett says the society is confident it can meet. The City of Trail is expected to remove an encampment along the Columbia River below Riverside Avenue. It follows a motion from City Councillor Nick Cashel.
3: This motion does not direct immediate or heavy-handed action. Instead, it asks staff to take a balanced approach, one that enforces bylaws, works collaboratively with support agencies, and ensures that appropriate shelter options are offered.
1: Cashel says at the same time, the motion expresses council's will to resolve a long-standing issue. He says the camp is causing stress and raising safety concerns for neighbours. The City of Grand Forks has won a lawsuit against a motorsport rental business. Greg Nesteroff has more.
4: The city sued Daryl Kenyon and his parents, alleging breach of zoning and business license bylaws. Kenyon has operated Devil Drag Motorsport Rentals out of a residential property on 22nd Street. The city issued a business license in 2016, but said everything had to be stored inside. The judge found that instead, boats, trailers, and other vehicles were stored outside. In 2023, the city started cracking down, but Kenyon wasn't willing to comply. He tore up his business license. Now a judge has ruled in the city's favor. It stops the business from operating on the property without a license.
1: Salmo Secondary School has received a $600,000 donation in honor of alumni Godfrey and Sheila McDonald. The gift from the McDonald family will be invested to generate about $30,000 annually and help fund student scholarships and school initiatives. School District 8 says two $10,000 scholarships will be awarded each year, along with additional funding for student-focused and student-led projects.

0: Godfrey and Sheila McDonald met while they attended Salmo High School in the 1950s before going on to build a life together spanning seven decades. And a Creston pilot project aims to find a new use for forestry waste. WildSight's Fire for Healthy Soils project converts wood debris into biochar, a carbon-rich material that can be used to improve soil health. WildSight's Graham Lee Rowlands says it's an alternative to simply burning the waste.
1: It's very common when wildfire risk reduction efforts are pulling woody material out of the forest that is simply piled and burned. And this creates smoke, it releases gases, and really there is no benefit other than getting rid of this material.
0: The pilot just received a $182,000 grant from the province for the work. It will run through till 2027.
2: Be the first to know. 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
3: A 3-0 shutout victory caps off an incredible Stanley Cup winning run by the Carolina Hurricanes, only losing three games all playoff longs as they had never trailed by more than a single game en route to their second ever cup in franchise history. The MVP of the playoffs ended up being their captain, Jordan Staal. The 37-year-old is the oldest ever to win the Conn Smythe and really escalated his game in the final, scoring 6 goals in 6 games. Finally, the Yankees completed a series over the Blue Jays yesterday after a big 8-3 beatdown. That moves Toronto to a full 10 games back of their division-leading Yankees as they get a nice rest today before heading out on the road to take on another division rival in the Red Sox.
4: Good weather. Increasing cloudiness this morning, a daytime high all the way up to 31 degrees. In the evening, mainly cloudy, a low dropping down to 13 overnight with clearing skies. Tomorrow, sunny in the morning and early afternoon, then sun and clouds, a chance of showers, a daytime high of 29 degrees. Wednesday, it's sunny and 27. Thursday, sunny and 30. Friday, sunny and 31. And on Saturday, sunny with a high of 29 degrees. Meanwhile, the Drive BC Road Report says you might have to watch out for some minor delays if you plan on traveling over Kootenay Pass. Between West Avalanche Gate and East Avalanche Gate for about 7.8K, some road maintenance is going to be slowing the drive to one lane alternating until Thursday. So keep a big eye out for that. A massive delay if you're planning on heading over Kootenay Pass. Then there's some delays within Creston and Nelson, but in the West Kootenay, not spotting anything. So if you can spot something, text in 250-365-6100 from the Goat Weather Booth. I'm Sam Hike.

0: Hey, quick reminder this morning, I'm going to be giving away some tickets for the Grand Forks International Baseball Tournament coming up June 22nd through the 28th. We've got day passes, weekend passes, and tournament passes sitting here with your name potentially written on them. The GFI is one of those great summer traditions in the Coonies. 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And that's it. 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No trick questions, no baseball trivia. No need to tell me your favorite designated hitter from 1978. Just send me a text. So if you've been thinking about it, grab your phone. Let me know if you'd like some GFI tickets. They could be yours potentially before tomorrow.
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You know, we spoke a little bit earlier about my first sunburn of the season. Over the weekend, I decided it was time to mow the lawn at 12 in the afternoon, which was a very dumb decision. When you mix it in with my lack of wearing sunscreen, it makes it even more stupid. And then you finally dress it up with my wife telling me I should wear sunscreen and me telling her the classic line of, well, I got to get my first sunburn of the season out of the way. And man, it's a doozy. So I asked earlier if anybody could text me some home remedies to try and make this sunburn not hurt quite as much. And you know what? I haven't heard any crazy ones yet. It's the classic aloe vera and moisturizer. I want to hear those weird ones like vinegar. Text in 250-365-6100. Help me stop hurting. Stay tuned. We got another movie Monday coming up shortly. This is your World Class Rock on the Go.

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0: 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We'll play the clip, you name the flick.
1: Hey, it's time for a Movie Monday. That's right. We are going to be playing a short clip of audio for a movie or TV show. We have listeners guess as to what movie it is from. 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We've already had one winner today, but maybe you can join them. 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
1: Jujubes. 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

0: That's going to do it for another Power Rock morning. Thanks for hanging out with me. Thanks to everybody who tanks it in today. And I am going to be doing a draw for all those people who entered in for the GFI tickets. Going to be announcing the winners later this week. Stay tuned for more world-class rock in the Price is Right this afternoon. Until tomorrow, have yourself a fantastic Monday. Enjoy the sunshine. Be nice to each other. And if you're heading out there today, maybe learn from mistakes and throw on a little sunscreen. Sam Pike on the go. Signing off. I'll talk to you guys tomorrow.
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0: Cootney's Chicken Elvis here. We're working on our next jingle for Lolo's Hot Chicken. 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
1: I'm Storm Lenny. A judge has ruled a Grand Forks motorsport rental business can't keep storing stuff outside. Details from Greg Nesteroff.
2: The city went to court against Daryl Kenyon and his parents. It said Devil Drag Motorsports on 22nd Street was in breach of zoning and business license bylaws. Although the business had a license in 2016, it was supposed to keep all its rental equipment indoors. According to the judge, that didn't happen. In 2023, the city started taking enforcement action, but Kenyon was unwilling to comply. Kenyon insisted he's done nothing wrong and claims he and his family have been harassed, assaulted, and vandalized. But the judge sided with the city. He issued an order preventing the business from operating on the residential property.
1: Trail City Council has agreed to take action against an encampment on Riverside Avenue below the Columbia River. Councillor Nick Cashwell says his motion isn't meant to be heavy-handed. He says it asks city staff to balance enforcing bylaws with offering shelter options.
3: At the same time, it clearly expresses council's will to see progress toward resolving a long-standing situation by facilitating the relocation or removal of the encampment in a lawful and compassionate manner.
1: The city hasn't removed the encampment sooner because it's not in an area often accessed by the public, but Cashwell says it's causing angst for others who live nearby. Work is officially underway on Nelson's Railtown Flats project, bringing 55 new workforce housing units to the foot of Baker Street. The project should be finished by next fall and is designed to help ease local hiring challenges by adding rental housing for workers. Railtown Housing Society President Chuck Bennett says the society is confident in the completion timeline.
4: Because of all the bumps in the road that we've had in terms of approvals and getting there and the financing, that we have gone through our project plans over and over and over again. So I think we're very, very confident that we're going to meet our construction targets.
1: The $31.5 million project will include a mix of studio, one and two bedroom units. Wild Sites Fire for Healthy Soils project in Creston will explore whether forestry waste can be turned into a useful product instead of being burned. Water and Climate Director Graham Lee Rowlands says the pilot will use portable kilns to produce biochar, which will be tested in agriculture, forestry, and composting. He says the goal is to generate local results.
5: There's a lot of interest on biochar, but those far away or academic examples or studies are not good enough. People really need to see it succeed in a local context. And so that's what this project is about.
1: The BC government is providing $182,000 to support the pilot, which will run through 2027. A major legacy donation for Salmo Secondary School. The McDonald family has given the school $600,000 in honor of alumni Godfrey and Sheila McDonald. School District 8 says the money will be invested to create ongoing annual funding for students. About $30,000 a year will support two $10,000 scholarships and a dedicated fund for student-led initiatives. Godfrey and Sheila McDonald both attended Salmo High School in the 1950s, where they met and later built a lifelong partnership.
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1: Cabo Verde upset Spain this morning at the FIFA World Cup in a 0-0 draw. The island, with only 500,000 people, had to weather a storm of 27 shots against while only testing out the Spanish keeper once. Other notable games today include Belgium and Egypt and New Zealand taking on Iran.
0: Guess roads and weather.
1: Single lane traffic is in effect over the Kootenay Pass from Selma to Creston until 4 p.m. and over the Big Orange Bridge in Nelson until 3:30 p.m. In our weather forecast, a mix of sun and clouds with a high of 31 this afternoon, clearing skies tonight, dropping down to 13, the chance of showers with a high of 29 tomorrow afternoon, and the chance of showers dropping down to 12 for tomorrow night. I'm Storm Lenny.
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kicking it off with Colin James. It's a goat. Hope you had a great weekend. It was action-packed for sure. Lots of sports going on. We'll get there in due time. And we got a busy week here on The GOAT and a busy day as well. Giveaways, interviews, and a lot more. It's Main Event Monday today as well. So buckle up. We got a good show coming up. We'll get you the weather in a few and more information about giveaways. Man, we got a lot to talk about. First, the Red Hot Chili Peppers on higher ground.

0: Ophelia Moist on the goat. Okay. Grand Forks International Baseball Tournament is 7 days away, beginning on the 22nd of June. And all throughout this week, I'm going to have tickets to give away, day passes, full tournament passes, depending on the day. Today, we're going to be giving them away around 4 o'clock or so, something like that. You'll have to wait and see. But coming up later. As far as weather goes, it's been quite cloudy today, but warm, very, very warm, and it's going to be more sunny as we move throughout the week. In fact, looking at the 7-day forecast here, it's just straight sunshine all the way through, highs of ranging from 28 to 31 degrees. As we move into summer, it's starting to look like it.
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Hayloft 2 from Mother Mother. So go. All right. Monday, we're moving through it. Got to be honest, it's been a great day, okay? 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And we're going to be hearing from Basil in just a few quick minutes. 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Stick around for Basil and more about Can Jam Link Up. But first, we got Big Sugar, and you better get used to it.

0: Hey, it's Bryce, and I'm joined by a special guest, Basil Fuller. He is the man in charge of Can Jam Link Up, coming up again this year, Millennium Park and Ponds in Castlegar, Saturday, June 28th. Basil, thanks for coming in.
1: Thank you for having me again.
0: Okay, I got to say thank you for bringing us lunch. Basil brought us in some chicken and rice, some authentic Jamaican cuisine. I think that was the best lunch I've had in a long time. So thank you.
1: Yeah, man. I'll tell you.
0: And I think we're going to have some of that authentic cuisine being served at Can Jam Link Up. You want to talk about what we can expect from the food department?
1: Well, from the food department this year, we have stepped it up several notches, not just one. Last year, it was huge.
0: Yeah.
1: I felt so good. I'm having goosebumps right now just talking about last year when I saw the amount of people who turned out. I really appreciated that because that helped us, you know, to show what we can do for the community in return.
0: Mm-hmm.
1: But at the same time, the lineup was excruciating. So I had a talk with Mrs. Melanie Sutherland, the owner and of Sutco Transportation. And she said, Basil, I can help you out. And I said, how? And said, I'll give you the food trailer. I'm like, whoa. So we, this year, are going to have the food trailer exclusively for the people who are buying online on Eventbrite. So we'll already have your guest list. So you don't need to join the line any at all. You just go and get checked in with your phone at the food trailer. Your food will already be there for you at the event.
0: This is so cool. I love this because no waiting in line. You just make your order online. You show up. It'll be there ready for you whenever you want it. Get your tickets right now, eventbrite.ca, and search Can Jam Link Up in the search tab. It'll take you where you need to go. Tune in tomorrow. We'll be hearing more from Basil all throughout this week. And Basil, thank you for everything you do.
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You know, I always find it interesting because some songs, they have a definitive endpoint, or other songs just fade out. So it's like, does Hey Jude just go on forever? We just never really hear the end, or is that the actual ending? Who knows? The random things that enter my brain. All right, we have a Stripeversary, two of them actually. So the White Stripes released their debut album, The White Stripes, on this day in 1999, and they also released their album Icky Thump on this day in 2007. We don't have anything from the first album, so you know we got to go with Icky Thump turning 19 today. Random fun fact, okay? Ecky and Thump. Those are both euphemisms for hell. They changed it to Icky because they thought it might be a little bit more accessible. So it's the White Stripes welcoming you to hell, apparently.

0: Hungry Heart from Mr. Bruce Springsteen on the GOAT. All right, let's do it. Come on, man. We're going to Michigan this time. All right, Allen Park, Michigan. A couple of Walmart loaded three air conditioners into their shopping cart. They go to the self-checkout. Instead of scanning the ACs, the man scanned a Reese's peanut butter cup, paid for it, and they booked it out of there. The couple loaded the AC units into their truck. They appeared to be getting away with three stolen units, but the woman accidentally left her purse behind at the checkout. Inside her purse was her ID and a crack pipe. Come on, man. Busted.
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The boys in the bright white sports car trooper kicking off the hour, 3:03. And I'm not talking about the group from the early 2010s. All right. It was championship weekend in the sports world. We have new NBA champions. Big shout out to the New York Knickhausens getting it done and securing their first championship in over 50 years. Of course, the New York fans were destroying buses and causing problems on the streets. So what a way to celebrate. Another champion, of course, the Carolina Hurricanes won the Stanley Cup last night. And Rob Brind'Amour was turning back the clock, ripping his shirt off. The celebration was really great to see. Also, big shout out to Kamloops-born Logan Stankov, and he's going to be bringing the cup back home to my hometown. So very exciting, but that does it. Hockey season is over. Basketball season is over, and that leaves the FIFA World Cup. We'll talk about that a little bit later on in the hour. But before we do that, we're going to hear from a brand new local group, Hell's Bells. They're going to be performing this Sunday night at Harry's Hall for Oots Open Mic Night. Amelia and Lise going to be coming to chat in just a few minutes. Stick around for that. Now, it's Bad Side of the Moon by April Wine.

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1: Reluctantly crouched at the starting line. 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

0: Hey, it's Bryce, joined by Lise and Amelia from Hell's Bells. Thanks for taking on the time out of your day to come in.
1: Yeah, no worries. Thanks for having us.
2: Yeah. Thanks for having us.
0: Absolutely. So, Hell's Bells are performing on Summer Solstice, June 21st. Harry's Hall, Udishenya, the latest Oots open mic night. Are you guys excited for this one?
1: Yes, we are. Really looking forward to it.
0: Yeah. Have you been to Harry's Hall before?
2: No, I haven't had the opportunity yet. Mm-hmm. I think what Steve's creating there is so fantastic. I'm really excited to finally get out there.
0: Yeah, absolutely. And it's such a unique event because, like, you guys are the feature performer, but it's also an open mic night. So, you know, everybody else kind of gets to step up on stage. Are you excited to kind of see what other talent is going to be performing?
1: We cannot wait. We're so excited. We really hope people bring it. We're looking forward to it.
0: Awesome.
2: Also, I hope people aren't better than us. Just kidding. No, you know what's so cool about you know, maybe I'm skipping ahead a little bit, but Hell's Bells, this is going to be our second performance ever. Yes.
0: Whoa.
2: So we are a group of musicians that played in multitudes of different ensembles and groups and bands and whatever. And but then we all came together and here it's our second time. And the thing about the Kootenays is there's just so much frickin' talent. And I see it as, I'm the executive director for the Trail District Arts Council, and I'm blown away all the time. So anytime anyone comes to one of these events, it's truly like going to a professional concert mm-hmm. because there is such talent in the community.
0: Really, really amazing. Okay, it's their second ever performance, and they're going to be headlining at Harry's Hall. Some real vocal harmonies. They're a six-piece group, and we're going to be hearing from them throughout the week as we move ahead. Amelia and Lise, big shout-out to them for hopping in. Hell's Bells, get introduced to it and find your tickets right now at harryshall.com.
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Some lager and ale to get you through your Monday afternoon. Kim Mitchell rocking it right there. Okay. On this day, an album was released in 1999, Santana's Supernatural. And this is an unlikely comeback, right? Okay, Santana was not a new act at the time, a name from the late 60s and the 70s, but came back, right? But Supernatural wasn't a nostalgia album. It was a reinvention. They weren't trying to recreate the past. Instead, they created a new sound and brought in a new generation of artists and built something different. And this album became a phenomenon, multiple massive singles, and it introduced Santana to a whole new generation. And I think the best example of this formula, Smooth, a collab with Rob Thomas of Matchbox 20, truly one of the defining songs of its era, right now on The GOAT.

0: On the odds, you're listening to The GOAT with me, Bryce. All right, busy show today. We got a giveaway coming up soon. Stick around for that. But later on in the show, we'll have Main Event Monday coming up. And I thought, well, I mean, the FIFA World Cup is happening right now. So why don't we pit football against football? Soccer versus American football. 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

Dirty Deeds are done dirt cheap. AC/DC rocking it right there. We are officially 7 days away from the Grand Forks International Baseball Tournament starting next Monday, June 22nd. And we're giving away tickets all week long for this event. We have various different passes today. I'm going to be giving away single ticket passes, two of them, which are good for any game that you decide to attend at the GFI. That's coming up in just a few minutes. There will be two chances to get into this draw, but only one winner on the way. We got the Ocean from Led Zeppelin. More world-class rock coming at you.

0: Welcome to the jungle. Some Guns N' Roses for you as we approach 4 o'clock. News coming up, as is a giveaway. Right now, your first chance to get your name in the draw for a pair of single game tickets for the Grand Forks International Baseball Tournament starting next Monday. 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One person going to win 2 tickets. 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
1: I'm Storm Lenny. The city of Trail is expected to remove an encampment along the Columbia River below Riverside Avenue. It follows a motion from City Councilor Nick Cashel.
2: This motion does not direct immediate or heavy-handed action. Instead, it asks staff to take a balanced approach, one that enforces bylaws, works collaboratively with support agencies, and ensures that appropriate shelter options are offered.
1: Cashel says at the same time, the motion expresses council's will to resolve a long-standing issue. He says the camp is causing stress and raising safety concerns for neighbors. Trail will seek outside expertise to help determine the future of two vacant downtown properties. The city is expected to hire a development consultant to tell them what can be built there and find the money to do it. Councillor Tia Hansen says it's common practice.
3: They do the homework, they look at what we can put there, and they do the consultation with the community, looking for feedback on what's reasonable in those spaces.
1: Hansen says how quickly something can be built will depend on government funding. The properties are on Spokane and Helena Streets, where buildings were torn down last year. The idea is to create mixed-use commercial and residential. A BC Supreme Court judge has rejected a bid to limit how two plaintiffs participate in a South Slocan sewage dispute. The case involves a couple who alleges the dam restaurant and bar's septic system caused flooding, odors, and contamination to their property, which the restaurant denies. The couple is seeking damages, cleanup costs, and an injunction. In a June 9th ruling, Justice Lindsay Lister dismissed the restaurant's application to stop the couple from attending each other's pretrial examinations. She found no evidence their relationship or shared lawyer justified exclusion, noting parties generally have the right to attend discovery. The allegations have not been proven in court. After years of planning, shovels are finally in the ground at Nelson's Railtown Workforce Housing Project. Located at 85 Baker Street, the 55-unit Railtown Flats development hopes to help local employers find and keep staff in a tight housing market. Railtown Housing Society President Chuck Bennett says reaching this point took time, but it's a moment of relief.
4: It's been a journey to get here, but all the parties that have been involved have been working sort of really diligently to get to this point. And there were lots of times when we weren't sure we were going to get here. But again, everybody kept pulling in the same direction, so we're super excited.
1: Completion is expected by fall of 2027, a target Bennett says the society is confident it can meet. British Columbia is exploring reviving two major hydroelectric projects, including the Site E Dam on the Peace River. The other project would be on the Hamathco River near Butte Inlet on the central coast. Site E, near the BC-Alberta border, was one of four Peace River dam sites initially proposed in the 1950s. Plans for Site E were put on hold in the early 1980s, and BC's Clean Energy Act prohibits the Site E project entirely. Energy Minister Adrian

Royals in free agency last season. Speaking of free agency, all NHL teams have until the end of June to re-sign any players who are willing to come back to their franchise before the market opens up on July 1st. NHL teams are also free to make any trades they want now that the Stanley Cup Final has concluded. The Kootenai Lake Ferry is currently running about 20 minutes behind schedule. Expect minor delays. In our weather forecast, clearing skies tonight dropping down to 13, the chance of showers with a high of 29 tomorrow afternoon, the chance of showers dropping down to 12 tomorrow night, and sunny with a high of 27 for Wednesday. I'm Storm Lenny.

0: Sanctuary by the Seashore. And I have Grand Forks International baseball tickets to give away right now. 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
3: I used to wear jeans. 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

0: Keys on the GOAT. A big thank you to all of the beautiful people who decided to enter the sweepstakes for Grand Forks International Baseball Tournament tickets. That's a tongue twister. All right. Thank you to everyone, but unfortunately, there can only be one winner. Sharon Knutson. Yeah, big shout out. Congratulations, Sharon. 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Those are just single game tickets available throughout the week. Sam's going to have tickets tomorrow morning, and I will have more tickets all throughout this week. So if you didn't win, don't fret. Still lots of chances to get in.
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0: stuff from the Tea Party. All right, let's get into odd origins. You ever wonder where the word muscle comes from? No? Well, I'll tell you anyway. The answer is mice. Seriously, the word muscle comes from the Latin word musculus, which means little mouse. What? Why? Well, the ancient Romans, they thought that certain muscles looked like tiny mice running underneath the skin when they moved. And honestly, if I flex my bicep, I can kind of see what they were thinking of here a little bit. The little shape moving around under the surface. Pretty weird. Next time you're at the gym, you're not building muscle. You're building an army of little mice.
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I Can't Drive 55 from Sammy Hagar. Following Radar Love, couple of top-tier driving songs in a row. Well, we go from songs about driving to a song about a girl. On this day, 1989, Nirvana released their debut album, Bleach. And this is well before they made it. They're still quite raw and hungry here. The urgency, it's just such a different sort of sound than what Nirvana came to be known as. But this album features the song that, to me, it's like the bridge between underground and mainstream Nirvana. This is really the one that got noticed. All right, I told you it was a song about a girl. The song is literally about a girl.

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0: On you. That is Hart. I'm Bryce. Your 5 o'clock news coming up fairly soon, just a few minutes away. We're going to hear some C-Spot Run before we get there. Top of the hour is going to be Main Event Monday, and today we are pitting soccer against football, or American football versus European football, however you want to refer to them. The world's game versus America's game. Been getting votes coming in, and after 5 o'clock, we will decide who is, or I guess what is, not who, what is the better version of football? If you want to weigh in, 250-365-6100.
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1: I'm Storm Lenny. The city of Trail is expected to remove an encampment along the Columbia River below Riverside Avenue. It follows a motion from City Councilor Nick Cashel.
2: This motion does not direct immediate or heavy-handed action. Instead, it asks staff to take a balanced approach, one that enforces bylaws, works collaboratively with support agencies, and ensures that appropriate shelter options are offered.
1: Cashel says at the same time, the motion expresses council's will to resolve a long-standing issue. He says the camp is causing stress and raising safety concerns for neighbors. Trail will seek outside expertise to help determine the future of two vacant downtown properties. The city is expected to hire a development consultant to tell them what can be built there and find the money to do it. Councillor Tia Hansen says it's common practice.
3: They do the homework, they look at what we can put there, and they do the consultation with the community, looking for feedback on what's reasonable in those spaces.
1: Hansen says how quickly something can be built will depend on government funding. The properties are on Spokane and Helena Streets, where buildings were torn down last year. The idea is to create mixed-use commercial and residential. A BC Supreme Court judge has rejected a bid to limit how two plaintiffs participate in a South Slocan sewage dispute. The case involves a couple who alleges the dam restaurant and bar's septic system caused flooding, odors, and contamination to their property, which the restaurant denies. The couple is seeking damages, cleanup costs, and an injunction. In a June 9th ruling, Justice Lindsay Lister dismissed the restaurant's application to stop the couple from attending each other's pretrial examinations. She found no evidence their relationship or shared lawyer justified exclusion, noting parties generally have the right to attend discovery. The allegations have not been proven in court. After years of planning, shovels are finally in the ground at Nelson's Railtown Workforce Housing Project. Located at 85 Baker Street, the 55-unit Railtown Flats development hopes to help local employers find and keep staff in a tight housing market. Railtown Housing Society President Chuck Bennett says reaching this point took time, but it's a moment of relief.
4: It's been a journey to get here, but all the parties that have been involved have been working sort of really diligently to get to this point. And there were lots of times when we weren't sure we were going to get here. But again, everybody kept pulling in the same direction, so we're super excited.
1: Completion is expected by fall of 2027, a target Bennett says the society is confident it can meet. British Columbia is exploring reviving two major hydroelectric projects, including the Site E Dam on the Peace River. The other project would be on the Hamathco River near Butte Inlet on the central coast. Site E, near the BC-Alberta border, was one of four Peace River dam sites initially proposed in the 1950s. Plans for Site E were put on hold in the early 1980s, and BC's Clean Energy Act prohibits the Site E project entirely. Energy Minister Adrian Dix says the government will seek amendments to the act to allow for exploration work.
0: Be the first to know. 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
1: The Castlegar Rebels are making a change behind the bench. The organization has announced it's bringing Brent Heaven back as assistant coach. Heaven started his coaching career with the Rebels back in 2005-2006 and will take over from outgoing assistant coach Ed Lindsay this upcoming season. Meanwhile, the Blue Jays have added a young pitcher in Dennis Samudio this morning for Connor Siebold in cash. Siebold's career in Toronto lasted 19 days and 5 games. Meanwhile, Samudio is only 21 and was picked up by the Kansas City Royals in free agency last season. Speaking of free agency, all NHL teams have until the end of June to re-sign any players who are willing to come back to their